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Sometimes in life it seems like what we're waiting for is never going to come to pass. But if we continue to put our trust in God, knowing that whatever God has promised us, He will do it and He will bring it to pass. How many of you believe that? Many times in life we're going through a situation and we ask ourselves, where's God? Is He going to come? Well, the answer is yes. You must wait on Him. You must trust in Him. You must believe in Him and take Him at His word.

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1: 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Yeah.

hand right now. You ought to lift your hand and say, thank you, Jesus. 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Thank you, Jesus. I'm alive today. Thank you, Lord. Thank you, Jesus. Oh, thank you for all you've done for me. Woo-hoo.

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5: 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The pastor is the Reverend Maurice Furrow.

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8: We are living in the end times, the last of the last days. And John says we're living in the last hour, in the last hour. And I told you this before that in a dream, I saw a big clock in the sky. And the hand on that clock was moving, just moving. Everybody was running and looking back. I looked up at the clock, but those hands were continuously moving, and they were so frightened. I'm telling everybody, we want to be sure that we know Jesus Christ, because your eternity depends on it. Where you're going to spend eternity depends on whether or not you know Jesus Christ.
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Hallelujah. Your name is great and greatly to be praised. And God, we lift our hands and we sing to you because you are a great God. Hallelujah.

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0: Matthew 4:4 reads, "Men shall not live by bread alone, but by every word that proceeds out of the mouth of God." We're living in very troubling times and dealing with complex situations that are literally driving us to our knees in prayer. God's Word is a sure and stable foundation to sustain us in our daily walk in these uncharted times. 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I'll be sharing a Bible verse and brief exhortation on the Word of God to give encouragement, explanation, and enlightenment to strengthen and inspire you as we both journey through these perilous waters of life. Isaiah 40:8 says, "The grass withereth, the flower fadeth, but the word of our God shall stand forever." 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

Hallelujah.

way. 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So is there anybody here willing to get about your father's business? Can I get a witness? Pastor Moore. Now I know God has been good to you. And I want you to play according to your faith, according to the love you have for the Lord.

While you're doing that, think about them times you were down and out and couldn't see your way, and how God stepped in your life and made a way out of no way.

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Abide in me, and I in you. You can stand if you want. As the branch cannot bear fruit of itself unless it abide in the vine, neither can you unless you abide in me. I am the vine, you are the branches. He who abides in me and I in him bear much fruit. For without me, you can do nothing. You may be seated in the presence of the Lord. Hey, hey, hey, hey, man.

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And he was talking to them and he telling them that he's getting ready to go. But he just wanted them to know that he wouldn't leave them confidence that he was going to go. And if he go, he going to send the Holy Ghost. Can I get a witness? And he's going to send them there to be a comforter. And not only comforter, but to explain and show them things that they need to know. Amen. Now, in our chapter here, Jesus proclaimed, I am the true vine. And I want you to know, if y'all Bibles get you, I am is a name that God is usually called by. Amen. I want you to know that when God sent Moses back to Egypt after he was run out, and he told him that he wanted Moses to go and to free his people. And Moses said, Lord, whom shall I say sent me? And God said, I am. I am that I am. And so here in the 15th chapter, as Jesus began to go back to the Father, he repeats and he says that, I am the true vine. And my Father is the vine dresser. Every branch in me that does not bear fruit, he taketh away. And every branch that bear fruit, he prunes, that it may bear much fruit. You are already clean because of the word which I have spoken to you. Abide in me and I in you. As the branch cannot bear fruit of itself, unless it abide in the vine, neither can you unless you abide in me. Amen. This morning we want to speak for just a few minutes, and I promise not to hold you long. We want to speak from the subject, hooked on Jesus. As I was telling you, Jesus was talking to his disciples. Amen. And he knew that he wouldn't be here soon. He had to go back to the Father. But before he was to go back to the Father, he had one last act to perform, and that is to die for all mankind. Can I get a witness? I want you to know that Jesus said that I am the true vine. There are many vines in the world, and there are many vines, and people get hooked up with everything. But I came by to tell you this morning that there is only one true vine. And his name is Jesus. Amen. And not only that he, not only he is the, his Father is the wine dresser, the vine dresser. That means that God is the root. Jesus is the vine. So therefore we as Christians are branches. Can I get a witness? And then he tells them that, I am the vine, you are the branches. He who abides in me and I in him bears much fruit.
For without me, you can do nothing. Amen. I came by here to tell you that Jesus is the bride, is the vine, and ye are the branches. But the branches can't make it on its own. The branches need Jesus. Can I get a witness? And not only that, God provides the nourishment for the vine and the branches. Can I get a witness? He say, I am the vine, and ye are the branches. He who abides in me and I in him bears much fruit. For without me, you can't do nothing. If anyone does not abide in me, he is cast out as a branch and is withered, and they gather them, throw them in the fire, and they are burned. Now, a lot of people read this 15th chapter, and they say God's talking about folks going to hell. No, I want you to know this morning that unless you stay in the vine, you can't produce no works. And if you can't produce works, then your works are burned up. Amen. I want you to know that you are sealed to the day of redemption. Once God saved you, you saved. Amen. But I want you to know that your good works can be burned up if you leave. Amen. So he tells you that, abide in me, and I in you, as the branch cannot bear fruit of itself unless it abide in the vine. Neither can you unless you abide in me. Jesus tells them that I am the vine and you are the branches. He who abides in me and I in him bears much fruit. Can I get a witness? I want you to know he who abides in Jesus can bear much fruit. But without him, you can't do nothing. Can I get a witness? If anyone does this, does not abide in me, he is cast out as a branch. I want you to know that you can't do nothing without God. Amen. You can't do nothing without Jesus. Amen. I want you to know, for God I live and for God I die. But you can't do nothing without Jesus. But then he says here, I am the vine, and ye are the branches. Ye abide in me, and I in him, bear much fruit. I want you to know that you can do anything in Christ. Can I get a witness? I want you to know that if you abide in Christ, you will do anything. And not only that, he tells you that if you abide in me, my words abide in you. You will ask what you desire, and it shall be what? Done unto you. Amen. I came by to tell you today that if you're sick, you can get well. But I want you to know that some people say, well, they believed in God and they prayed and they prayed, but they died. Well, I came by here to tell you that to live is Christ, but to die is gain. Can I get a witness? You can't lose by staying in the true vine. You can't lose because God has taken care of you from the very foundation of the earth. Can I get a witness? I want you to know that, and he says that, by this my Father is glorified, that you bear much fruit, so you will be my disciples. As the Father loves me, I also have loved you. Can I get a witness? If you keep my commandments, you will be in my love, just as I have kept my Father's commandments
and made it in his love. He had to be abiding in the word of God. And listen to me. These things have I spoken to you, that your joy may be full. This is my commandment, that you love one another as I have loved you. Now, Jesus, you asked the question, how can one abide in Christ? How can we get the nourishment that we need as Christians living in a world so full of confusion? Living in a world where it seems like everything seems to go wrong. Living in a world where bills are piling up. Living in a world where they're killing one another. If you look at the news every day, it's always something violent all the time. And you wonder, how can a child of God make it? Amen. But he has said that. He has said that if you abide in me, and I in you, you can ask what you will of the Father, and he'll give it to you. Ain't that all right? I want you to know this, that this is my commandment, that you shall love one another. Amen. I want you to understand here, it tells us in the 14th chapter here, verse 1, it said, let not your heart be troubled, neither be afraid. In my Father's house there are many mansions. If it were so, I would have told you so. I go and prepare a place for you. And if I go and prepare a place, I will come again and receive you unto myself. That where I am, you shall be also. And Thomas said, Lord, how can we go? And how shall we know the way? And Jesus said, I am the way. I am the truth and the life. No man cometh to the Father except by the Son. Amen. And so we must realize that if we hang on in there, if we hang on into the vine, then the vent, the branches will prosper, even in the midst of turbulent weather. Amen. I want you to know that God is able. He is able to fix you and hold you up even in the midst of everything. Amen. So he says, this is my commandment, that you love one another. And if we love one another, the Bible tells us that no greater love than one man is this, that he lay down his life for his friend. Can I get a witness? Jesus tells us that I call you friend and not servant. You see, so many of us want to be servants of God, and God wants to be our friend. Can I get a witness? You see, the difference between a servant and a friend is that a servant will do what you tell him to do. He'll work for you and do that. But a friend, I tell you everything. Can I get a witness? A friend will tell you when you're in trouble. A friend will help you when you're in trouble. A friend will do anything. That's why the song say, what a friend we have in Jesus. Ain't that all right? Jesus is a friend indeed. Amen. Amen. And so he says here, no longer do I call you servant, for a servant does not know what his master is doing. But I have called you friend, for all things that I have heard from my Father, I have made known to you. You did not choose me, but I chose you
and you appointed and appointed you that you should go and bear fruit, and that your fruit should remain, that whatsoever you ask the Father in my name, he will give you. Amen. I wrote this sermon using the word of God. And I want you to leave a message with you. And I'm not going to be much longer. I want you to stay in Jesus' love. Can I get a witness? Amen. I want you to stay in Jesus' love because he loves you. Because God loves Jesus and Jesus loves you. If you keep his commandments and if you do his will, you can abide in his love. Chapter 15 was written that we might have joy even in fullness. This is my commandment, that you love one another. Not only that, that it says that greater love no man has that he lay down his life for his friends. If we do like Jesus command us to do, we as Christians will love one another. Amen. Amen. And before I take my seat, the Bible tells us that if the world hates you, you know that it hated Jesus before. If you were of the world, then the world would love you. Yet, because you are not of the world, Jesus calls us out of the world, but tells us that therefore the world hates you. Because remember, the world first hated Jesus. Can I get a witness? A servant is not greater than his master. If they persecute me, you know they will persecute you. If they keep my word and will keep yours also. But all these things will they do to you for my name's sake. If I had not come and spoken to them, they would have no sin. But now they have no excuse for me. He who hates me hates my Father also. If I had done among them the works which I done, no one else did, they would have had no sin. But now they have and they hated both me and my Father. Can I get a witness? Amen. So I came by here to tell you this morning that but this happens, that the world might be fulfilled, the word, that is, which is written in the law. They hated me without a cause. When the helper comes, I shall send to you the Spirit of truth proceeds from the Father. He will testify me, and I will hear from the Father, because you have been with me from the very beginning. Can I get a witness? So here we have, as I began to take my seat, Jesus declared that he is the true vine. And not only that, that his Father is the vine dresser. The Bible teaches us that Jesus came down through 40 and two generations. Stopped down at Bethlehem, and I want you to know that a woman by the name of Mary gave birth who was a virgin. Can I get a witness? That the word of God might be true. And he also tells us that let not your heart be troubled. You believe in God. Believe also in me. In my Father's house, there are many mansions. If it were not, I would have told you so. I want you to know that
Angels don't need no mansion, but it's so much space in heaven that can hold the whole world. Can I get a witness? I want you to know that we ought not to be wary of doing good, but we as Christians ought to do the best we can. But I came by here to tell you today that you ought to get hooked on Jesus, that is the only way that you can survive in this world. Can I get a witness? Amen. Yeah, I want you to know that he knew that he was going back to the Father. And I came by here to tell you that not only your heart be troubled, but don't let nothing trouble you. And don't let nothing separate you from the love of God, which is in Christ Jesus. Yeah, he made a way for us one day and died on the old rugged cross. I heard somebody say, if you God, won't you come down? But I thank God that he didn't come down, because when he came down, he would have took the whole world with him. So I say to you this morning, get hooked on Jesus. Get hooked on him. That's the only way that you can make it in this world. You can't make it no other way. Mother, father, sister, brother, they good to have. But as long as you got King Jesus, you won't need nobody else. Let the church say amen. I want you to know that God is good. I'm telling you the truth, Pastor. I'm feeling better now. I might go another round. I praise God. But I want you to know that God is good. But the only way you can stay hooked on Jesus is to stay in his word and to keep his commandments. If you don't do that, you can't make it. So, I'm not going to say as I prepare to sit down, I'm just going to sit down. God bless you, and may heaven smile upon you. Won't you stand up then that we can go home and get something to eat. The doors of the church is open. There might be one today who don't know Jesus as the true vine. There might be one who have been a part of the branch, broken off because of the cares of this world. I want you to know that Jesus is still standing there where you left him. So won't you come? Man, woman, boy, girl. Come back to the vine. The true vine. The vine that the world cannot do anything about. Won't you come? May that be one. You may be seated.

0: Amen. 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For the word. Can we give the Lord a hand clap of praise? Amen. Hallelujah. Hallelujah. Again, we give Reverend Younger a hand also, please. Amen. Hallelujah. I know when I first got here, he came in the office and telling me he wasn't feeling well. He was a little bit on the low side. Amen. But amen, there's no slack in God. There's no lack in God. Amen. He can do anything but fail. Am I right about it? He can do anything but fail. So we do thank God for his restoration power, how he restored Reverend Younger on this morning. Amen. To allow him to preach a word. Amen. So as he said, we're not going to worry your patience. We do thank you for showing up, coming out. Amen. So we're going to ask Reverend Younger to come back around and give us a benediction.
1: That if we ever needed God, and if we ever need for Jesus to come back, it is now. Now to him who is able to lift us up, to bring us spotless before his throne of grace. Unto him, the only true and wise God, unto him be glory, majesty, and honor forever and forever, that the redeemed of the Lord say amen,
2: amen,
1: amen,
2: amen,
1: and amen. Amen.
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Meanwhile, Snow.

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Are you glad he washed you? 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
4: 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The Lord bless you and keep you, cause his face to shine upon you.

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5: 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That's the Camp Grove Baptist Church, 400 Bradley Road, Danville, Virginia.

They had them old churches back in the woods. And they had what they call revival meeting. Yeah. 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And when he couldn't find words to say, they just

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12: 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In the last hour. And I told you this before, that in a dream, I saw a big clock in the sky. And the hand on that clock was moving, just moving. Everybody was running and looking back. I looked up at the clock, but those hands were continuously moving, and they were so frightened. I'm telling everybody, we want to be sure that we know Jesus Christ, because your eternity depends on it. 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

the book of Revelation, the 22nd chapter, verses 12 and verse 13. This is Jesus talking. He said, look, I'm coming soon.

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1: Shit. The government keep lying to me, telling me that they're gonna set the people free. But the power falls when you catch us on the knees. Heaven, please, we're in a state of emergency. See, we need a
2: strong God.
1: We're strong, yeah. We

And now, ladies and gentlemen, you're listening to Gospel Gems, where you're this close to more music.

My gospel friends, we certainly hate to have to cut in on the New Jersey Mass Choir like that. And you changed my life. But once again, the old clock on the wall says, Brother Sam, that's all. That's right. We've had a wonderful time, friends. You've been a fantastic audience out there. And you know what? We want you to be our special guest again the next time. When once again, we're going to be walking that walk and talking that talk, just like Moses did, right here on Gospel Gems and this great radio station. But before I go, there's just one other thing I want to know. I just

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Yours truly, Brother Sam Tatum, you see. We're going to do something to you that the devil ain't going to do. We're going to leave you alone. You have a blessed day today. And don't forget, we love you now. Bye-bye.

Hi, ladies and gentlemen, this is Huey Williams of the Jackson Southern Airs. We're inviting you to always stay tuned to Gospel Jim with Brother Sam Tate. I, Huey Williams, I'm the one who said it. Do stay tuned. Ah!

is to

who are here tonight and witnessing this live recording session, I want you to remember that we did it all in the name of Jesus. And I want the religious radio announcers, where they put the record on the turntable and they begin to play, I want them to play it in the name of Jesus. 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Anybody know anything about the name? What it brings you?

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0: Now, how many of y'all remember going to church in the country? 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I can remember my mama putting me on the mourner's bench. And Big Mama said, sit there and don't move. 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She said, well, you're going back tomorrow night. I went back the next night.
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0: Okay, these are the rules. Number one, all announcements must be either mailed, emailed, or delivered to our studios in person on or no later than 1 to 2 weeks on Monday prior to the date of the event. No exceptions. Number two, we will not take community bulleted announcements over the phone. No exceptions. Number three, any announcement received later than that will be omitted from the community bulletin. Number four, you must notify our studios no later than 12 noon on the Monday before the date of the event if there is a correction. It's your responsibility to provide us with the correct information. And number five, if your event requires attendees to pay an admission or registration fee, please consider contacting our Creative Services Department at WDVA by calling area code 434-797-1250. That's 434-797-1250. These are our guidelines, and as always, we appreciate your cooperation, and we look forward to continuing to serve you free of charge through the Community Bulletin at 1250 a.m. WDVA.
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But the battle is not yours, it belongs to the Lord. God is in control, so just give it to God.

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4: The title of this song is called Searching. And if there's someone in this room you're not saved on tonight, I pray in the mighty name of Jesus that his spirit shall transcend this room and find every lost soul, that all may know that Jesus Christ died and was resurrected on Easter Sunday morning, not with some power, but all power wrapped in his hands. Give God a hand clap of praise.

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0: 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That's Barbara Mitchell, y'all. Barbara Mitchell from Dallas, Texas.
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1: Matthew 4 and 4 reads, "Men shall not live by bread alone, but by every word that proceeds out of the mouth of God." We're living in very troubling times and dealing with complex situations that are literally driving us to our knees in prayer. God's Word is a sure and stable foundation to sustain us in our daily walk in these uncharted times. 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I'll be sharing a Bible verse and brief exhortation on the Word of God to give encouragement, explanation, and enlightenment to strengthen and inspire you as we both journey through these perilous waters of life. Isaiah 40 and 8 says, "The grass withereth, the flower fadeth, but the word of our God shall stand forever." 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
1: We are living in the end times, the last of the last days. And John says we're living in the last hour, in the last hour. And I told you this before that in a dream, I saw a big clock in the sky. And the hand on that clock was moving, just moving. Everybody was running and looking back. I looked up at the clock, but those hands were continuously moving, and they were so frightened. I'm telling everybody, we want to be sure that we know Jesus Christ, because your eternity depends on it. Where you're going to spend eternity depends on whether or not you know Jesus Christ.
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4: 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The church that is rooted by God can never be uprooted by man. The pastor is the Reverend Maurice Furrow.
5: The doctor said there's no cure. 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

0: Matthew 4:4 reads, "Men shall not live by bread alone, but by every word that proceeds out of the mouth of God." We're living in very troubling times and dealing with complex situations that are literally driving us to our knees in prayer. 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I'll be sharing a Bible verse and brief exhortation on the Word of God to give encouragement, explanation, and enlightenment to strengthen and inspire you as we both journey through these perilous waters of life. Isaiah 40:8 says, "The grass withereth, the flower fadeth, but the word of our God shall stand forever." Let's get a daily nugget from the Bible verse of the day right here on WDVA, your great gospel radio station.
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3: I grew up at the Temple Church of God in Christ. Bishop Kelsey was my pastor. And sometime during the week, we'd have service in the chapel.

I saw you out there stomping your feet to the beat to the music of Brother Ricky McCrimmon, everybody. And just a bit of the Temple Church Medley, part number one. Did you like it? It's all happening right here on Gospel Gems, where gospel is of splendor. And how in the world are you doing out there, my gospel friends? This is Brother Sam Tay. That's right. We are right back on your radio with the Oldie Goldie Show. We call it Gospel Gems. And you know what? It's Gospel Gems Showtime. So get on that telephone and call and tell a friend and let everybody know that Gospel Gems is on the radio. In the meantime, we're on the move because there's music in the air. You know, it's a blessing just to be in the service just one more time. That's right. It's the Jackson Southerners with a blast from

0: I said I wasn't going to tell nobody else, but I just couldn't keep it to myself. It's a blessing to be in the service just one more time. From the CD, my gospel friends down home, the Jackson Southerners. Check it in for that spin, all happening right here on Gospel Gems. In the meantime, in case anybody asks you, say, listen, don't you know that that's my brother, Brother Sam Tate on the radio, and we're going to be on your mind, keeping you company for the rest of the hour. So why don't you get on that telephone and call and tell a friend? In the meantime, got much more what you're looking for right after these good words.
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2: Hi, this is Pastor Morris Hatton, inviting you to join the movement and win a soul by leading people to Jesus. Now, pastors, remember that you just don't pray over a person, but have them to repeat the sinner's prayer with you loud enough to hear it with their own ears. Remember, Romans 10:9-10 says that if thou shalt confess with thy mouth the Lord Jesus, and shall believe in your heart that God raised him from the dead, you shall be saved. For with the heart man believes unto righteousness, and with his mouth confessing or owning the Lord Jesus is made unto salvation. Listen, just to pray over a person without having them to repeat the sinner's prayer is not scriptural. Romans 10:13 says that whosoever shall call upon the name of the Lord shall be saved. This is not a denominational thing. It is a Bible thing. Now let me give you an example of how to truly receive Jesus. Every one of you listening, come on, pray with me. Pray out loud enough to hear it with your own ears. Come on, just simple. Let's pray together. Say, Father, I believe in my heart that you raised Jesus from the dead. I confess you as my Lord and my Savior. Jesus is my Lord. Jesus, thank you for forgiving me all my sin. Come into my life and take it over. I give you all of me and I take all of you. Thank you for saving me. In Jesus' name, amen. Now, if you sincerely prayed that prayer with me, welcome to the family. Welcome to the family of God. Hey, I tell you what, why don't you join me? Pastors, join me. All of you, join me and win a soul. Join the movement and win a soul.

Hi, everybody. I'm Reverend Dwayne Byerly with Prophecy and Promises Ministries from Nashville, Tennessee, reminding you you're listening to the Gospel Gems with Brother Sam Tate, and Jesus is coming soon.

Hey, look out there, everybody, from the best of Brother Robert Blair and those fantastic violinists. And I got so much to shout about. And right before that, Brother Sam Cooke from his old songbook, along with the Soul Stirrers. And I Have a Friend Above All Others, all happening right here on Gospel Gems, where gospel is of splendor, with yours truly, Brother Sam Tate, on the radio. And guess what? We got to pause for the breakup cause. Don't you go away. We'll be

0: right back with more Gospel Gems right after these good words.
1: Hello, everyone. This is Minister Lee Rousson, two-time Super Bowl champion with the New York Football Giants, reminding you that you are listening to Gospel Gems with my brother, Sam Tate.

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4: Hey, and this is the kind of song we sing. 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

0: with another one just like the other one. Late and great brother Frank Williams there, everybody, and Amazing Grace. How sweet the sound that saved a wretch like me. It's happening right here on your radio. Yes, indeed. Where you passed all of the rest just to get to the best. And my name is Brother Sam Tate, sitting in here in the old air chair looking right at you. And you know what? You're looking good. How about that? Hey, listen, here's a good word or two.
1: Hello, this is Lee Williams, lead singer for the Spiritual QCs. And I'm just here to let you know that you're listening to Gospel Gems with Brother Sam Tate.
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3: This is Dr. James Dale, naturopathic physician, better known as a natural medicine healer. I would like to talk to you today about some natural remedies that God has designed to turn around and correct a lot of our pain, suffering, and disease. First of all, we're going to start with headaches, a migraine. Did you realize that you can use cinnamon and lemon peel and make a paste out of it and rub across your forehead will correct migraines? 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
4: God bless you. This is Evelyn Turrentine, AG of Detroit, Michigan. I want to remind you that we are listening to Gospel Gems with Brother Sam Tate.

0: look out out there, everybody. That's who I want to be like. Yes, indeed. Want to be like Jesus. I want to walk that walk and talk that talk just like Jesus did. Can I get a witness out there somewhere? Oh, look at there, look at there, look at there. And, of course, in case anybody asks you, say, listen, don't you know that that's Brother Sam Tate on the radio? Friends, you know what we got to do? We got to pause for the breakup, because that's going to wrap up part number one of the very best in spiritual and gospel music right here on this great radio station. Don't you go away. We'll be right back with part number two right after these good words.
1: Hi, I'm Pastor Troy Jackson with Brothers and Sisters with Elder Troy Jackson of Willacoochee, Georgia. You're listening to the Gospel Gym with Brother Sam Tate and the best in gospel music. And to remember that God is still good.

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0: look out there, everybody. Brother James Big Non and that Deliverance Mass Choir. And please be patient with me. God is not through with me yet. In other words, I'm just passing through. Heaven's my home. Oh, what a way to get this portion of our show officially on the go. It's Gospel Gems, everybody. And my name is Brother Sam Tate on the set. And I just want to know, did you enjoy part number one of the show? Well, we certainly enjoyed keeping you company. Don't you go nowhere. Have you called a friend and let them know that we're on the radio? How about doing that right now if you haven't already done it? And while you're doing that, how about calling your local radio station right now and thanking them for keeping Gospel Gems right here. Will you do that for Brother Sam? Well, thank you so very much. Now hear this.
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3: Mark chapter 13, verses 12 and 13, tells us in the words of Jesus, "Now brother will betray brother to death, and a father his child, and children will rise up against parents and cause them to be put to death, and you will be hated by all men for my name's sake, but he who endures to the end shall be saved." Do you see these events happening all around us today? They are the signs that Jesus spoke of, signs of our times. It won't be long before Jesus comes.

0: Dr. James Dale Sr. is a doctor of natural medicine and a Christian health counselor. He teaches healing around the world, Heaven's Way. Here's Dr. James Dale with some thought-provoking comments about pharmacy.
1: Pharmacy, if we look at the word pharmacy, in the scripture, means sorcery and witchcraft. 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Look up the word pharmaceutical and you'll see the meaning of, the true meaning of pharmaceutical is the practice of witchcraft and administering of poisons. Now, after 1985, the pharmaceutical industry that we found that paid Simon & Schuster an exorbitant amount of money to change the definition of pharmaceutical to manufacturing medicine for the medical industry. But if you go back from 1984 all the way back to the beginning of the time, you look up the word pharmaceutical, it's going to say practice of witchcraft and minister of poison. And in scripture, every part of scripture, if you see the word magical arts, sorcery, and witchcraft, look that up. You can look it up on the Strong's Concordance, and you'll see pharmacy. So if the Bible say that pharmacy is witchcraft, and Webster say that pharmacy is witchcraft, so then what is it?
0: For more information on healing Heaven's Way, be sure to visit Dr. Dale's website at jamesdaleministries.org. 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

My gospel friends, we certainly hate to have to cut in on the New Jersey Mass Choir like that. And you changed my life. But once again, the old clock on the wall says, Brother Sam, that's all. That's right. We've had a wonderful time, friends. You've been a fantastic audience out there. And you know what? We want you to be our special guest again the next time. When once again, we're going to be walking that walk and talking that talk, just like Moses did, right here on Gospel Gems and this great radio station. But before I go, there's just one other thing I want to know. I just want to know, have you believed and received Jesus Christ as your personal Savior? Well, friends, have you? Well, listen, all you got to do is ask Jesus to forgive you of your sins. Confess with your mouth that you believe Jesus Christ died on the cross for your sins and he now lives. And the only other thing you got to do is ask him on in. That's right. He stands at the door of your heart and he knocks. But you know what? He's a gentleman. He's not going to bogart his way into your heart. So why don't you ask Jesus to come on into your heart just as you are? And if you do that with your heart, not your mind or intellect, but if you do it with your heart, you know what? You will be saved. Amen. That, Brother Sam, that ain't nothing but the gospel truth. So until the next time when we can all get together and meet again, my friend, yours truly, Brother Sam Tatum, you see, we're going to do something to you that the devil ain't going to do. We're going to leave you alone. You have a blessed day today. And don't forget, we love you now.

Hi, ladies and gentlemen, this is Huey Williams of the Jackson Southern Airs. We're inviting you to always stay tuned to Gospel Jim with Brother Sam Tate. I, Huey Williams, I'm the one who said it. Do stay tuned. Ah!

a demon. For the all of you who are here tonight and witnessing this live recording session, I want you to remember that we did it all in the name of Jesus. And I want the religious radio announcers, when they put their record on the turntable and they begin to play, I want them to play it in the name of Jesus. When this project is on the market and you go down to your radio station and down to your record shop and pick up your VCR and take it home and play it and get that tape, into your video, I want you when you feel the service, I want you to remember that we did it all in the name of Jesus. Anybody know anything about the name? Won't it bring joy?

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0: your hand together like this. 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
2: 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Mae Frances Day, age 62, of Danville, passed Monday, October 5th, at Lewis Gale Medical Center in Salem, Virginia. Frances was born August 17, 1964, in Danville and was a daughter of the late William Howard Day Sr. and Lorella Womack Law. Survivors include one daughter, four sons, eight grandchildren, five sisters, two brothers, a special friend, Samuel Richardson, and a host of other relatives and friends. In addition to her parents, she was preceded in death by one sister and three brothers. The family will receive friends at 2896 Blairmont Drive, Danville, from 4 until 7 p.m. daily. Funeral services will be held today. I'm sorry. 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Apostle Billy Wayne Williams, age 56, of Danville, passed Tuesday, October 6th at Soval Health in Danville. He was born February 5th, 1970, in Four Oaks, North Carolina, and was the son of the late Joseph Williams and Shirley Elrich Williams, who survives. He was married to Gail Irvin Williams, who also survives. He was a veteran of the United States Army. In addition to his wife, other residents, survivors include one daughter, Irvin Shirley of Danville, one son, Cameron Walker of Danville, one sister, Shirley Marie Frederick of Smithfield, North Carolina, one brother, Terry Elridge, and wife, Legina of Four Oaks, North Carolina, and a host of other relatives and friends. The family will receive friends at the residence, 323 Pendleton Road, Danville. The funeral service will be held on Tuesday, October 13th at 12 noon. from the chapel of Fisher and Watkins Funeral Home with Pastor Cameron Walker, eulogist with interment with military rights by the United States Army Guard, Army Honor Guard, rather, to follow in Highland Burial Park. Visitation will be held on Monday, October 12th, from 5 until 7 p.m. at Fisher and Watkins Funeral Home. Fisher and Watkins Funeral Home is assisting the Williams family. Mrs. Aisha McGee Rashid, age 76, of Danville, transitioned yesterday at her residence. Aisha was born January 3, 1950, in Atlanta, Georgia, and was the daughter of the late Jesse McGee and Queen Smith McGee. She was married to Abdul Rashid, who survives. Survivors include two daughters, two sisters, one brother, and a host of grandchildren, great-grandchildren, and great-great-grandchildren, nieces, nephews, other relatives, and friends. In addition to her parents, she was preceded in death by one grandson, one sister, and one brother. The family will receive friends at the residence, 117 East Thomas Street, Danville. The Janazah prayer will be held on Sunday, October 11th at 1:30 p.m. from the chapel of Fisher and Watkins Funeral Home. Online condolences may be submitted to www.fisherandwatkinsfuneralhome.com. Fisher and Watkins Funeral Home is assisting the Rashid family. It is with profound sorrow that we announce the death of Mr. Rudolph Taylor, age 77, of Greensboro, North Carolina, who transitioned from this life on Sunday, September 27th, at his residence. Rudolph was born January 26, 1949, in Caswell County, North Carolina, and was a son of the late Ms. Lydia Frances Taylor Slade, and was of the Christian faith and a member of Godly Faith Christian Center in Greensboro, North Carolina. In addition to his mother, he was preceded in death by two brothers and one sister. He leaves to cherish his memory two sons, two grandchildren, one brother, four sisters, and a host of nieces, nephews, other relatives, and friends. A public viewing and funeral services will be held today at 2 p.m. at the John W. and Juanita S. Fulton Memorial Chapel of Fulton Walton Funeral Home and Cremation Services, Yanceyville location, with visitation and viewing from 1:30 to 2 p.m. before the funeral service. Interment will follow in the Pearson Chapel AME Church Cemetery. May the memories shared and the love Mr. Rudolph Taylor leaves behind bring comfort and peace to those who mourn his passing. Condolences may be posted at www.fultonwaltonfuneralhome.com. Arrangements for Mr. Rudolph Taylor are entrusted to Fulton Walton Funeral Home and Cremation Services, 219 Dillard School Drive in Yanceyville, North Carolina. Mary Elizabeth Williams, age 74, departed this life on Thursday, October 1st at Sovo Health in Danville. Mary was born March 10, 1952 in Pennsylvania County and was a daughter of the late Walter Davis and Mary L. Davis. She was married to Norman Williams Jr., who survives. Mary was a devoted homemaker who dedicated much of her life to caring for her home and family. In addition to her husband, Mary leaves to cherish her memory three sons, two sisters, eight grandchildren, 10 great-grandchildren, and a host of other relatives and friends who will cherish her memory. In addition to her parents, she was preceded in death by two sisters and seven brothers. The funeral service will be held at 11 o'clock this morning at Laurel Grove Baptist Church with interment to follow in the church cemetery. Wilson Funeral Services and Cremation Incorporated is assisting the Williams family. Janetta Barksdale Cardwell, age 71, departed this life on Saturday, October 3rd at her home. Janetta was born May 5th, 1955 in Pennsylvania County and was the daughter of the late Willie Barksdale and Ruth Hairston Barksdale. She was married to the late Cosell Cardwell. Janetta leaves to cherish her memory four daughters, four sisters, one brother, nine grandchildren, and a host of other relatives and friends. In addition to her parents and husband, she was preceded in death by one grandson, one sister, two brothers. The family will receive friends and family at 103 Sherwood Drive, Danville. The funeral will be held on Tuesday, October 13th at 1 p.m. at New Season Kingdom Church, 151 Grant Street, Danville, with interment to follow at Highland Burial Park. A public viewing will be held on Monday from 1 until 5 p.m. at Wilson Funeral Services and Cremation. 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That concludes the obituaries at Great Gospel, 1250 AM WDVA. 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
2: 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Got my tongue hung again. Damon Little and I won't be defeated.

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I will strengthen thee. Yea, I will help thee. Yea, I will uphold thee with the right hand of my righteousness. I will feed my flock, and I will cause them to lie down, saith the Lord God. And I will make them and the places round about my heel a blessing. And I will cause the shower to come down in his season. There shall be showers of blessing. For I will restore health unto you, and I will heal you of your wounds, saith the Lord. Therefore, take no thought, saying, what shall we eat? Or what shall we drink? Or wherewithal shall we be clothed? For your heavenly Father knoweth that ye have need of all these things. But seek ye first the kingdom of God, and his righteousness, and all these things shall be added unto you. If ye have faith as a grain of mustard seed, ye shall say unto this mountain, remove hence to yonder place, and it shall remove, and nothing shall be impossible unto you. If my people, who are called by my name, will humble themselves and pray and seek my face and turn from their wicked ways, then will I hear from heaven and will forgive their sin and will heal their land. The promises of God.

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1: Good afternoon and welcome to the New Hope Apostolic Church program. The church is located at 166 New Street, Danville. 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

0: So I want Ed to read about five verses of this passage that is found in the book of Daniel. That we proceed to go forward. But for
1: in the third year of Cyrus, king of Persia, a king was revealed unto Daniel, whose name was called Belshazzar. And the thing was true, but the time appointed was long, and he understood the thing and had understanding of the vision. In those days, I, Daniel, was mourning 3 weeks. I ate no pleasant bread, neither came flesh nor wine in my mouth. Neither did I anoint myself at all, till 3 whole weeks were fulfilled. And the 24th day of the first month, as I was by the side of the great river, which is Hiddekel, then I lifted up mine eyes and looked, and behold, a certain man, clothed in linen, whose loins were girded with fine gold of Uphaz. His body was like the beryl, and his face was as the appearance of lightning, and his eyes as lamps of fire, and his arms and his feet like in color to polished brass, and the voice of his words like the voice of a multitude. And I, Daniel, alone saw the vision. For the men that were with me saw not the vision, but the great quaking fell upon them, so that they fled to hide themselves. Therefore I was left alone and saw this great vision, and there remained no strength in me, for my comeliness was turned in me into corruption, and I retained no strength. Yet I heard the voice of his words, and when I heard the voice of his words, then was I in a deep sleep on my face, and my face toward the ground. And behold, an hand touched me, which set me upon my knees and upon the palms of my hands. And he said unto me, O Daniel, man greatly beloved, understand the words that I speak unto thee, and stand upright, for unto thee am I now sent. And when he had spoken this word unto me, I stood trembling. Then said he unto me, Fear not, Daniel, for from the first day that thou didst set thine heart to understand and to chasten thyself before thy God, thy words were heard, and I am come for thy words. But the prince of the kingdom of Persia withstood me 120 days. But lo, Michael, one of the chief princes, came to help me, and I remained there with the kings of Persia. Now I am come to make thee understand what shall befall thy people in the latter days, for yet the vision is for many days.
0: Amen, amen. You may be seated. The first verse of this message is the subject. In the third year of Cyrus, king of Persia, a message was revealed unto Daniel, whose name was called Belshazzar. That's my subject this morning, because I felt like that this would be proper to do today, because it's been on my heart for quite some time. But if we go forth in this message, I see that the message was true, but the appointed time was long. Sometimes you just have to wait on God. Amen. You can't get to him all at once, because you're not ready for your blessing. Amen. You have to stand still and let God bless you. He said, and he understood the message, and understood the message of vision. Then he said, in those days, I, Daniel, was mourning for 3 full weeks. That means he was fasting for 3 full weeks. Sometimes we can't fast a day, not less 3-4 weeks. But when you walk with God, you got to make a sacrifice.
2: Amen.
0: You got to make a sacrifice. If you don't make a sacrifice, you can't get where you need to go.
2: Amen.
0: And then on the third verse here, it says, and I ate no pleasant bread, no meat, no wine came into my mouth. Some people say, I got to have this ham, I got to have this, I got to have that, and you know it's killing you. But you still got to have it. I've been that way sometime in my life. I was a great smoker. I remember telling the devil if he could kill me, because I'm not smoking anymore. And I got off the track and laid down in the woods and said, "You can kill me now because I'm not smoking anymore." Mm-hmm. You got to be determined to do what God has for you to do. Have I got a witness yet?
2: Amen.
0: God said, "In my mouth did anoint himself at all for three full weeks." Mm-hmm. The boy was thinking he hadn't had a bath in 3 full weeks. Some of us like that in here now. I ain't looking at nobody. But the fourth verse says, "Now on the 20th day of the first month, as I was by the side of the river, that is the Tigris, I lifted my eyes and looked, and behold, a certain man clothed in linen, whose waist was girded with gold of Ephrath. His body was like polished and face like the appearance of lightning. His eyes were like torches of fire.
2: Yes.
0: His arms were like burnished brass. His color was like sounds of his words was like the voice of a multitude."
2: Yeah.
0: The man had a voice who was talking. Yeah. And Isaiah was a man that God loved. He loved you today, children. Don't never think that God don't love you. You may not be doing right, but God's love never vanishes for you. He loves you anyhow. Yeah. Don't care how you look and who you're going with. He still loves you. And I, Daniel, alone saw the vision.
2: Yeah.
0: For the man were with me did not see it. That's what happens a lot of time in leadership. So you can see the vision, but some people can't see the vision. When they can't see the vision, they start wobbling and wibbling, saying, where is he going next? What are you going to do next? You need to shut up and let God do what he want to do with me.
2: Amen.
0: Therefore, I left alone when I saw this great vision. Sometimes you have to just do it by yourself, Pastor Walker. You can't let anybody guide you. You have to be guided by yourself. Because you got to be guided by the Spirit of God.
2: Yes,
0: and if you let somebody else tell you what to do, you're going to make a mistake. But because you are seeing visions that God has given to you. When I was trying to get this church started, everybody said I was going completely crazy. You did too. He came to the psychologist. He done lost his mind. Well, I lost it in Jesus. No strength remained in me, for my vigor was turned to folly in me, and I retained no strength, yet I heard the sound of his word. Sometimes you can't walk, you can't talk good, but you could hear God when he speaks to you.
2: All right.
0: When he speaks to you, you have to open your ears to hear what God is saying to you. Have I got a witness
2: Amen.
0: Yet? And while I was hearing the sound of his word, I was in a deep sleep in my face, with my face to the ground. He had his face to the ground. He didn't have his head back like this. He had his face to the ground, humbling himself before the Almighty God. Have I got a witness in here?
2: Yes, sir.
0: Then he goes on to say the prophecy concerning Persia and Greece. He said, "Suddenly a hand touched me." Oh, have you ever been touched by God?
2: All right.
0: There's no other touch like the touch of God. I know what I'm talking about. When God touches you, he takes away the fear and the foolishness out of your mind. He gives you strength in your legs and your arm. He gives you strength in your voice because he wants you to preach the word of God. Have I got a witness yet?
2: Amen.
0: Suddenly he touched me, which made me tremble in my knees and on my palms of my hand. Sometimes you have to get down, children, on the palms of your hand and on your knees, if you can, and pray to God and give him the glory in the midst of you. You may be in so much pain, but you still got to give God glory.
2: Well,
0: have I got a witness yet?
2: Amen.
0: And he said to me, Oh, Daniel, I'll put that in Elder Walker, preacher Walker. Daniel, greatly beloved, understand the words that I speak to you. Sometimes we don't understand what God is saying to us. Sometimes we don't feel like it. Sometimes we done like we felt this morning, we'd have stayed in the bed. Mm-hmm. But we felt like getting up and said, Lord, I love you.
2: Yes.
0: I may not be feeling good, but I'm going to feel better after I get in the church. After I can walk across this pulpit one more time and say, Lord, I thank you for waking me up this morning. Yes, because I could have been dead and gone. But while he was speaking this word to me, I stood trembling. Mm-hmm. Then he said to me, do not fear, Daniel. Mm-hmm. Bishop Ashton, do not fear.
2: Well.
0: Mm-hmm. For Daniel, for from the first day, that you set your heart to understand and to be humble. Mm-hmm. Yourself before your God. Mm-hmm. Humbling yourself before God. Yes. Is what we need to do, children.
2: Yes.
0: Humbling ourselves before God. Not before him. Mm-hmm. Not before her. But before God.
2: Yes.
0: You have to walk off sometimes from her and from him to get yourself right. Have yes. I got a witness? Yeah. Sometimes they have more persuasion on you than God do.
2: Yes.
0: You look good, but you don't look better than God. Come on, somebody. His words were hunger. Yourself before your God, and your words were heard. And I have come because your words were, but the prince of the kingdom of Persia, mm-hmm. who withstood me, And 21 days, and behold, Michael. In other words, it took him a long time to get himself together before the angel of the Lord. Because sometimes you just can't get yourself together all at once. It takes time to do that. Have I got a witness in here? And he beheld Michael, one of the chief priests, came to help him. For I have been left alone there with the king of Persia. Now, I don't know who the king of Persia was, but he was a bad boy, I can tell you that. Now, I have come to make you understand what will happen to your people in the later days. For his wisdom, his vision, referred to many days yet to come. You see, all it has not happened at one time. You got to have some time between God blessing you and you going on. If you don't have time for God to bless you, the devil will bless you. He will, because he's standing there want to act like God. But he can't be God. When he has spoken such words to me, I turned my face toward the ground and began to speak and became speechless. And suddenly one having

0: nor in my breath left within me. Man, God can get you in a bad shape when you don't want to do what he wants you to do.
1: Well,
0: he can get you in a bad shape. You may be high head and arm, but God can bring you down. Have I got a witness in here? Then again, one having the likeness of a man touched me and strengthened me. And he said, O man, greatly beloved, fear not, peace be unto you. Be strong. Yes, be strong. So when he had spoken to him, to me, I was strengthened. And I said, let me, Lord, speak. For you have strengthened me. Then he said, Do you not know why I came to you? He asked him this question. Do you not know why I came to you? Oh, my God. And now I must return to light to fight with the prince of Persia. And when I have come forth, indeed, the prince of Persia will come. You have to fight when you walk with God. Somebody say, I fought a good fight, and I have finished my course, and I'm going on to be with the Lord. But I'm still fighting. I haven't finished my course yet.
1: Come on now.
0: But I will tell you what is noted in the scripture. Some people won't tell you what is noted in their mind, but you've got to tell people what is noted in the scripture. If it's not scripture, it's not word. It's not worth saying nothing about. I've got a witness in here. In the scriptures of truth, no one upholds me against this exercise, Michael, your prince. In other words, see, the enemy won't make you feel like you're nobody, but God takes nobody and makes something out of them. He has the power to do that, and even more, he can heal my body. I know he can heal my body.
1: Yes.
0: He has a reason for letting me get in the shape that I'm in. Because sometimes you think you're so good looking and you're so strong. You've been working so long. I just do all of this. But you don't do all that. God loves you. I tell you that God loves you. And I understand that God loves all of us. And when he loves all of us, he can give us strength to go on. In the 11th chapter of that, he said also in the first year of Darius the Mede, I even stood up to confirm and to strengthen him. I need strength, children. I don't know about you, but I need strength. In the name of Jesus Christ, God has been so good to me. I can't explain how God has been so good to me. I was told that I wouldn't walk 50 years ago, but God looked down and gave me strength in my legs and my arms and my mind, and I'm here walking today a little bit. I do not say I can't. I can do all things through Christ that strengthened me. Nobody can stop God from blessing me. Nobody can stop God from blessing you. I don't care who he is and how good he looks. He can't stop God from blessing you. Touch your neighbor and say, he can't stop me. I'm going to keep on walking with God. Have I got a witness in the house?
1: All right, now.
0: So he said, also in the first year of Darius the Medes, I even stood up to confirm and to strengthen him. And now I will tell you the truth. Come on, children, help me. I will tell you the truth. Hard to get people to tell the truth. They'll walk 5 miles to tell a lie when they can stand still and tell the truth. I will tell you the truth. Behold, there more kings will arise in Persia, and the fourth shall be for riches, then them all. And by his strength, through the riches, he shall stir up all against the realm of Greece. We still got that going on in the world today. We've got people fighting everywhere. I mean, they're fighting their own self. We got a good president. He don't look that good. We've got a good president, but it don't look that good. And he don't act that good. But we can't do anything about it right now. We just keep on praying. You gotta keep on.

0: people praying for me because I don't look that good, and I don't do a whole lot of things as good as I used to do, but I'm doing what I'm doing.
1: All right.
0: And I'm not ashamed to tell the world what the Lord has done for me.
1: All right, man.
0: I'm not ashamed to tell the world that God has been good to me. And he has been good to all of us. Can you put your hands together and give God praise? Yeah. Then a mighty king shall arise, who shall rule the greatest dominion and do according to his will. And when he has risen, his kingdom shall be broken up and divided toward the four winds of heaven. Mm-hmm. The four winds of heaven. Because God can do anything he want to do. You don't have to ask nobody what to do. Mm-hmm. And he showed that. He don't have to just wave his hand. When he waved his hand, everything before him falls.
1: Yeah.
0: Then he can raise his hand back up and everybody else get up. Because he got that kind of power.
1: Yeah.
0: Now, don't you think God don't give us some power?
1: Yeah.
0: Uh-huh. He give us some power to do that same thing. Sometimes we can just lay our hands on you and you fall. Mm-hmm. I know one preacher said, if you don't fall, I'm going to throw you down. And I think that was Digger Stroller. He said, I'm not led to. And he didn't fall. But you see, sometimes you just have to do like God tell you to do, not like people tell you to do.
1: That's right.
0: Because people tell you, you're going to live, you're going to be that, you're going to be that, and you're going to be this. You don't know what you're going to be until God makes you what you are, or what he wants you to be. And I'm glad that God made me what I am. I'm not all that and that some more, but I'm glad he made me what I am.
1: All right.
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I've been everywhere. I've been all over the world talking about Jesus. And I'm not ashamed. I want everybody in here tonight to put your hands together and go along with me while I tell you, if I had

My name is Kelly, and I've been addicted to drugs for 10 years. It hasn't been easy, but my addiction has changed, and it has changed for the better.

0: afternoon. I'm Deborah Horton. I'll be your host for the Francis B. Tate Ministries with Focus on Discipleship with Francis Tate, the president and founder. You were tuned in last week to the Francis B. Tate Ministries broadcast with Focus on Discipleship, where our study carried us into the beauty and mystery of heaven. We had already explored Jesus' words in Matthew 22, learning that while earthly marriage does not continue in glory, relationships will not be diminished. They will be perfected. The lesson reminded us that the greatest anticipation of heaven is not simply reunion with loved ones, but the joy of seeing Jesus Christ face to face. We also walked through Philippians 1, where the Apostle Paul declared that to die is gain. His longing to be with Christ showed us what it means to live with heaven in view. And as we continued, Hebrews 12:1 opened the door to understanding the cloud of witnesses, not as spectators watching us from above, but as heroes of faith whose lives encourage us to run our race with patience. Last week's lesson lifted our hearts towards eternity and reminded us that heaven's greatest treasure is the presence of the Savior himself. This afternoon, our teacher will introduce to us a new series entitled One World Order. With your Bible, your pen and paper to take notes, here's our teacher, Francis.
1: Thank you so much, Deborah. Thank you. Thank you for bringing us along this journey, walking with us as we continue to share the good news of God's Word. In these most critical times, most corrupt times, I tell you, it's so good to know that we have a solid foundation on which we can stand, and that is God's Word. Thank you so much. And good afternoon, everybody. And we thank you so much for coming along also in our classroom setting as we continue to study God's Word together. Thank you so much. We can't express that enough as to how much we appreciate your taking time out of your busy schedules, because these are some critical times in which we're living, and our prayer is to bring truth to our attention and to uplift the name of Jesus and bring glory to his name. Thank you so much. And let's go to God as we seek his anointing on our message this morning. And remember, get your Bibles, because we're going through a series of studies that's going to really make us all take closer heed to who we are and whose we are, and to be sure that we know Jesus, because critical times or stand are on the way. Let's ask God's fresh anointing. Heavenly Father, we thank you so much for the time that you've given us for this day. Thank you so much for your grace and your mercy. Thank you for this time that you've given us to tell lost men and women of these days in which we live. We pray for your fresh anointing, that we might do it in a way that will bring glory to your name and that we'll be blessed. Thank you for the opportunity and privilege. For we ask it in Jesus' name, we pray, amen. And again, we want to say good afternoon to every one of you for taking the time out of your busy schedules to come in and sit down with us in our classroom setting as we continue to share with you the Word of God. So important that we have some truth on the line, truth on the scaffold, so we can tell you what the Bible said. And we're starting a new series after going for weeks sharing with you life after death, and we just want you to know what's going to happen after a person dies. You know, we want to share with you about the desire to go and live with Jesus. And now we're going to share with you this one world system, one world order. And I'll tell you, everybody, I'll tell you, it's coming. It's crucial. As I study and as I listen, we are headed to terrible times. I tell you, we're headed to a time just before the dawn, because what darkness becomes before daylight, we are in the darkness from God's Word. So let's go to it as we look at this one world system. And as I begin to study, and study is something to learn some truths that you didn't know before. But I found out in study that there's a magnitude of this world's problems has caused many, many, many people to propose the establishment of a one world organization. When we talk about a one world system, a one world organization, what do you think about? Just really what you think about. And we're going to try to explain that to you what from the biblical perspective about this one world organization, the magnitude of the world's problems has caused many to propose the establishment of a one world organization. You know this world is going through some terrible times. And they want to establish this organization, not only just an organization, but also with the power to make global policies. And not only to make global policies, but also to enforce them. They maintain that the worldwide food shortage, the pollution of the ocean and the stratosphere, and in the overpopulation and the nuclear radiation are issues that can only be resolved by a strong universal government body. No, they say, no single nation has this capacity. Only a united effort is necessary. Do you see all these things right before us? It's going to take the power to be able to work through these issues. I studied and found out that some people, however, are convinced that the United Nations is not the answer. They point to its failure to keep the peace in places like Iran. They failed to keep the peace in Lebanon and even in Angola. Then, too, the United States admittedly is being used by some member nations as a sounding board for the propagation, of their own political theories, and as a forum for attacking the nations of the free world. I found out that anti-American and capitalistic sentiments are prevailed throughout the communist bloc and many of the nations of the third world. Yet there are those who say the United States should stay in the United Nations and continue to support it. They believe we should use it to proclaim the truth about our nation and counter the propaganda being spread by our opponents. The world should be able to, the whole world should be told that we should refrain from starting wars, that our vast military potential isn't used to acquire new territories, that our atomic capabilities have never been utilized to terrorize smaller nations, that we have not exploited nations we have defeated in war and have not rebuilt them. But we have never done to a nation. We have never done to a nation what Russia has done to Hungary and Czechoslovakia, and that we enjoy a freedom and prosperity unmatched anywhere on the entire globe, anywhere in the whole world. Yes, they say, these people say, we should stay in the United Nations and make these things facts, these kind of facts known. These issues propose a particular problem for the Christian. Now, you've got to really pay attention to this, my Christian brothers and sisters. We've got to pay attention to what's going on to let us know that we're headed to a one world government, a one world system. This issue proposes a particular problem for the Christian. What should the Christian's attitude be toward the cry of one world? What do you think about that, Christian? Should we continue as a member of the United Nations, that Security Council, should we withdraw completely?
2: Does the Bible say anything specific about a one world state? Does it? What should be our roles as believers in Christ toward the one world advocates? What do you think about a one world system, a one world government? What do you think about it? Is there any prophetic statement that the world will be one day be brought together under a single global rule? What do you think about that? It's something to really think about. We're headed that way, but what do you think about it? Significantly, Bible readers, the Bible is not silent on the one world issue. Not at all. It has much to say about mankind in his attempts to unite under a single power, a powerful international agency or dictator. And we're going to study that in this series. We're going to study it closely to determine what scriptural principles the sincere believer can apply to the one world movement and what prophetic statements the Word of God makes about end time events. And we want you to, with your Bibles in hand, your pen and paper, we want you to turn with us in this chapter. We're going to look back at history. I want you to write this down in chapter 2 of Genesis. We're going all the way back to the beginning. We want you to write that down. And as you look at it, we'll look at several events that happened in our current scene. And in the final two chapters, we'll look back in the future. The scripture tells you and I the first effort of mankind to establish one world. Where was it? Bible students, you know that. It was at Babel. We're told that early in history, that's why I need you to go back and begin reading Genesis. We're told that early in history, men got together to accomplish a great construction project. A building of a gigantic tower, which would be a center of worship. The account of this outstanding event is recorded in Genesis 11th chapter. And you got to write this down and got to begin reading that. That's where we're going to establish our series of studies from, that one world system. And look at it with me. Turn with me. I'm going to take the time out to read this in our hearing. Where it all started by this one world system, one world government, dictatorship. Genesis 11th chapter, verses 1 through 9. And this is the way it reads. And the whole earth was of one language and of one speech. And it came to pass as they journeyed from the east that they found a plain in the land of Shinar, and there they dwelt. And they said one to another, listen, this is what they said, come, let us make brick and burn thoroughly. And they had brick for stone, and slime had they for mortar. This is what they said. And they said, come, let us build us a city and a tower.

from doing what they imagined. They had imagined this to do. They said, come. God said, come. Let's go down. And they're confounded, their language, that they may not understand one another's speech. Listen to God. So the Lord scattered them abroad from there upon the face of all the earth. And they cease building that city. Moses continued to say, therefore is the name of it called Babel, because the Lord did there confound the language of all the earth. And from there did the Lord scatter them abroad upon the face of all the earth. That's right there in Genesis, the 11th chapter, verses 1 through 9. Continue reading. And I want you to know, too, the whole earth was of one language and of one speech. I want to emphasize that. And it came to pass as they journeyed from the east, they found a plain in the land of Shinar. And then they began to do what their evil hearts desired. Remember Genesis telling us at 6th chapter, the thoughts and the intents of their hearts were evil continuously. I tell you, everybody, we've got to pay attention. And these are the descendants of Noah's children. All the people I'm talking about, the descendants of Noah's children. And here we find a Noahic covenant. We got to listen. That's why I said that one world hasn't just started. It was in the very beginning in chapter 11 of Genesis. And that's why I want you to study that for yourselves. And this passage alone describes a very first recorded effort to unite mankind in a single great religious and political effort. Don't you see that? As we study this lesson, I want you to see, and you can see we're running parallel with the time in Genesis 11 when they tried to build a tower. God confounded their languages. See if we can see some parallels as we go along in this series of study. But in spite of all their dreams, in spite of all their plans, and even their hard work, however, their attempt ended. It ended in colossal failure. I mean, it was a gigantic failure. Gigantic failure. Because their goals, well, they were displeasing to God. They were displeasing to the Lord and contrary to his revealed will. He intervened with judgment. You can't outdo God. You can't override God's plans and get away with it. It all ended in judgment. The first tried at world union, it became a fiasco. That's a failure, a complete failure, a complete breakdown. It became a fiasco, for God confounded the language of the people so that they couldn't understand one another and scattered them abroad upon the face of the whole world, Genesis 11:9. And the world, one world leaders of Babel were guilty. What were they guilty of, teacher? As we read that passage, we're going to break it down and let you know what they were guilty of. And see, aren't we running parallel from the beginning? I often say history repeats itself. The Bible is repeating itself as I study now and see what's going on today. The one world leaders of Babel were guilty of four basic errors. And you have to write this down. Number one, they were guilty of the fact that they ignored the Almighty God. We're going to talk about that. Secondly, they glorified man. And third, they rebelled against God. And number four, they promoted a false religious system. And these same mistakes are being made in one form or another by their counterparts. They are made like that today. If you pay attention, they are made today of our counterparts of our day. If we, as believers, mark them carefully and use them to evaluate new trends and movements, we can speak against those who would

0: lead us into this pitfall. Christian, if you ever stood for truth, the day is coming now that you're going to have to stand. I'm not talking about just following along just to get along. You've got to make a stand. You read down through the Word of God, there are men and women. Read Hebrews 11th chapter and 12th chapter. They gave up their lives. You think it's tough now. I'll tell you, these dark days are ahead of us. Christians got to make a stand. No compromise. No taking sides. Friends got to go out the window. You got to stand on the Word of God, because the Bible teaches and tells me it's the truth, Jesus said, is going to make you free. We are coming to into times that we're going to stand. Because the first thing they did, and we read in the scriptures and studied it, they ignored God. Do you not see that going on today? People are trying to do things without God. You can't do it. They ignored God. The first error of the men of Babel was that they left God out of their plans. Do you see that today? What did they say, teacher? They said, come, let us make brick. And let us build us a city and a tower. And let us make a name. Nowhere. Nowhere is there any indication they looked to the Lord for direction or recognize any dependence on Him. That's parallel with the day in which we live. Can't say prayer in schools anymore. Can't open up business meetings with prayers. We've left God. We've ignored God. And as far as the record goes, they completely ignored the Lord, even though they were aware of His existence. But listen, what Paul said centuries later. The Apostle Paul indicated the human race for this kind of willful ignorance of the Almighty when he said in Romans, that first chapter, verse 28, when Paul said, and they did not like to retain God in their knowledge, and for that reason, God turned them over to a reprobate mind. This world in which we live today do not want to acknowledge God. They don't want to retain Him in their knowledge. They say, no prayers in the schools. Somebody was asking me a question. Was God at Columbine High School when those children were shot down? They want to lock Him out by not having prayer. That's what we're doing today. But Paul said they didn't want to retain God in their knowledge. And for that reason, God gave them a turn them over to reprobate mind, because they did things that were seemingly wrong. They thought it was right when it was wrong. The natural man has always tried to get along without God. And guess what, everybody? He always will. And I want you to keep that first point, and we're going to continue with that first point. The failure to acknowledge the authority of God marks the one world opponents today. When we see that going on in our day, when they ignored God, that's a mark of the one world system. Christian, you got to stand. You got to take a stand against wrong. You can't compromise because it's your friend. You can't do that. You got to stand because Jesus hung on the cross for you and me, and sure we can stand for Him. And we're not going to get too far on this. We're going to stop right here because we got three other points we want to bring to your attention. That power fell. And I can't say this enough. They ignored God. They didn't need Him. We don't need you, God. And that's what the third chapter of Genesis says. They're saying and not saying, we don't need you, God. We can do it ourselves. Let me tell you, everybody, we can't even walk. We can't talk. We can't breathe. We can't do anything without God. But that day at the Tower of Babel, they ignored God. They did not want to retain Him in their knowledge, and Paul spoke about it centuries later. They did not want to retain God in the knowledge. And what did God do? He turned them over to a reprobate mind to do what they wanted to do, and they did it. We are living in a day where it comes to that one world system, and one world government. That's the first thing. And there's something else we want to share with you. There's another thing that they did. But you got to come back and we'll share with you the other three things that they did that is parallel with the day in which we live. Listen, everybody, you can't ignore God. No, you can't do it. God sees everything. You can't hide from God. You got to stand. No compromising. You got to stand and tell them what the Bible said. And we're going to begin there next week. Continue with the other three things that they did at the Tower of Babel. First of all, they ignored God. They didn't include God in none of their plans. What about you? Do you see it running parallel in the day in which we live? Stay with us. We're going to continue to tell you what the Bible says about that. One world government, one world system. And Father, we thank you for this time that you've given us. And we thank you, Lord, for the wisdom and the knowledge that you've given us to stand on the wall and proclaim the truth of your word. Our prayer is that the Holy Spirit will touch each one of us deep down in our souls. They will stop and take a look and see if we're not running parallel with those days of Noah and his descendants. Thank you, Lord. We love you. We worship you. We praise you. And Lord, may the words of my mouth and the meditation of my heart be acceptable in your sight, Lord, because you're my strength and my redeemer. And the church of the living God says, amen.
1: 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We have been introduced to the new series, One World Order. 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We will explore emerging global signs, examine what Scripture says about the shaping of world systems, and prepare our hearts with understanding and discernment. It promises to be a timely and eye-opening study for every believer seeking to stand firm in these last days. 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

0: Good afternoon, everyone. Welcome once again to Give Me the Bible. I'm Brother Thomas Betts, personal ministry of the Greater Faith, Southern Adventist Church there in Martins, Virginia, 434-489-3297. Let's get right into our study for today. Let us pray. Loving Father in heaven, we just thank you so much for this time you allow us to have here. And Lord, we ask you to be with those that are listening as we are gathered together to study your word. We pray in Jesus' name, amen and amen. What happened after this life? Your afterlife. You know, let's turn to 1 Corinthians, the 14th chapter. And we're going to look at verse 12 to 22. What happens after death? The Bible says, "Now, if Christ be preached that he rose from the dead, how say some among you that there is no resurrection of the dead? But if there is no resurrection of the dead, then is Christ not risen? And if Christ be not risen, then is our preaching vain, and our faith also vain? Yea, and we have found false witness of God, because we have testified of God that he raised up Christ, whom he raised not up, if so be that the dead rise not. For if the dead rise not, there is not Christ raised. And if Christ be not raised, your faith is vain. You are yet in your sins. Then they also which are fallen asleep in Christ are perished. If in this life only we have hope in Christ, we are all men most miserable. But now is Christ risen from the dead and become the firstfruits of them that slept? For since by man came death, by man came also the resurrection of the dead. For as in Adam all died, even so in Christ shall all be made alive." Now, death is the destination we all share. Probably everyone out there that's listening to this study today knows someone that has passed away in death. Now, as you already know, every other human, rich and poor, famous and forgotten, has shared or will eventually share in the faith of death. The Bible says that in Adam all die. When Adam and Eve sinned in the garden, they and everyone who lived after them would face the prospect of death. But does anything else happen after we die? Has the thought of life beyond the grave ever crossed your mind? And what does the Bible really say when we go to our graves? Do we immediately go to heaven or hell or somewhere in between? Here are some basic facts about your afterlife. Humans are dust, because we were formed by God from the dust of the ground and became a living being. When he breathed into our nostrils as he formed man, we became a living being. Knowing what a human is, and isn't it important to understand the truth about the afterlife? Contrary to popular belief, we do not house souls in our bodies. Instead, you are a soul because you are breathing the breath of life. When that breath leaves you, you become dust. And the Bible calls a flesh and blood living being. In Genesis 2:7. Says God formed man the dust of the ground and breathed into his nostrils the breath of life, and man became a living being. It might be strange to hear, but the Bible is plain. In Hebrew, you are a soul, a living being. And when souls die, according to the scripture, they turn to dust. You don't have a soul that floats off to another place or floats off to heaven. Death is like a sleep. Have you ever seen on the gravestone, rest in peace. And that's what they're doing, resting in peace. They can't do anything else. They can't hear, can't speak. They're not able to get out of that grave. Now, where did the idea that death is like a sleep come from? It came straight from the Bible. The scripture, the word sleep, is used often to describe death. Solomon slept with his fathers and was buried in 1 Kings 11:43. And when his friend Lazarus died, Jesus said, Lazarus sleeps, according to John 11:11. His disciples thought Lazarus was taking a nap, but Jesus spoke of his death in verse 13 in John 11. Now, and what happens when you sleep? You're temporarily unconscious. You don't know anything that is happening around you. You may be having a dream or two, but you're not conscious of what's happening around you. That's exactly what happened to us at death. So it wouldn't make sense to say that you're asleep if you're actually awake and aware in heaven, would it? And when Jesus said Lazarus was asleep, he couldn't have believed that his friend had a soul that was awake in heaven at that very moment, could he? Now notice, Jesus also compared death to a sleep because one day you and everyone else will wake up from it. Deception about death is rampant. Throughout history, Satan has been deceiving people about what happens when we die. First, what he did, he lied to Eve, saying you would not surely die, according to Genesis 3:4. Yet God has said that she would perish. Not that she, as soon as she died, would start spending eternity in another place, according to Genesis 2:16-17. You know, ever since millions of people, of sincere people, I should say, have latched into the notion that life really does not end at death. Now, whether it's through immortal soul, reincarnation, or transmigration, they believe that those who pass away are apparently still living, immune from death. But that's not true. That's not what the Bible says. There is no work or device or knowledge or wisdom in the grave where you're going, according to Ecclesiastes 9:10. No work, no knowledge, no anything in the grave, the Bible says. You can't communicate with the dead. We know, I think sometimes people go to the graves to spend time with their loved one in the grave, but their loved one is not there. It's just dust in the grave there. And they're speaking to that loved one. But the loved one cannot speak back. The loved one cannot hear them because it's dust. That's why, no matter how people believe otherwise, there is no way you can speak with those who have died. The Bible forbids even attempting to do so. There should not be found among you, the Bible says, a medium or a spiritist or one who calls up the dead in Deuteronomy 18:10-11. Saul, Israel's first king, learned a hard lesson, hoping to get advice from a dead prophet. He sought out a witch known for calling up the deceased. The Bible says the witch did not see Samuel, but an old man coming up. That's in 1 Samuel 20:14. So Saul only perceived that it was Samuel, but it was not in the end. Saul died for his unfaithfulness, also because he consulted a medium, according to 1 Chronicles 10:13. Why is God adamant that we don't engage in such practice? Because Satan, who can transform himself into an angel of light, can also appear as a loved one who has died. And the Lord doesn't want you to be deceived by Satan like Saul and Eve were. Everyone be resurrected. Everyone. So the story is told that when this young man, I mean, he's an older fellow, I should say, he was famous, he was a drunkard, lay on his deathbed, he started reading the Bible. A friend came by and said, "You've never been a churchgoer, man. Why are you reading the Bible?" So the dying man answered, "I'm looking for loopholes." So it seems like this man didn't want to face judgment. But the Bible says It is appointed for men to die once, but after this, the judgment. In Hebrews 9:27, it's true. You and everyone who has ever lived, sinner and saint, will be resurrected one day to stand in judgment. See 2 Corinthians 5:10. But you can decide what happens next. Death doesn't have to be eternal, only if you choose it. God is not willing that any should perish, but that all should come to repentance, according to 2 Peter 3:9. Now here, to perish means to die the second death, in Revelation 2:11, from which there is no resurrection. Speaking of those who reject Jesus' mercy, the Bible says that one day they will burn up, leaving them neither root nor branch, according to Malachi 4:3. Unlike the sleep of death that all humans face, you're going to face it one day. The second death occurs after the judgment and is eternal, according to Revelation 21:8. Jesus says, "In my Father's house are many mansions. If it were not so, I would have told you. I go to prepare a place for you, and if I go to prepare a place for you, I will come again." So if we are already in heaven, why would he go and prepare a place for us? Why is he coming again? We're already in heaven. There is a spot in eternity with your name on it, if you will receive Jesus Christ right now as your Savior, if you never received him before. Now, if this is something you desire, trust him now and be aware of what's taking place around you in this world today. These things are falling apart. It behooves all of us to be ready, not be caught getting ready. We must be ready for Jesus come, for it's too late. Now, the time, "Come, Lord Jesus," Revelation 22:18. "For I testify unto every man that hears the words of the prophets of this book. If any man shall add unto these teachings, these things, God shall add unto him the plagues that are written in this book. And if any man, or woman for that matter, shall take away from the words of the book of this prophecy, God shall take away his part out of the book of life, and out of the holy city, and from the things which are written in this book. He who has testified these things says, surely, come, Lord Jesus, I come quickly." Amen. Even so, come, Lord Jesus. The grace of our Lord Jesus Christ be with you all. Until next Saturday, right here, same place, same time, 1:30. Until then, God bless you all.
1: Lee Williams!

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Jesus loved Mary and her sister Martha and Lazarus. Then Jesus said unto them plainly, Lazarus is dead. When Jesus came, he found that Lazarus had already been in the grave for 4 days.

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Jesus said unto her, I am the resurrection and the life. He that believeth in me should not die, but live. And said, where have you laid him?

wept. And when he has spoken in a loud voice, come forth, Nellis.

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2: I grew up at the Temple Church of God in Christ. Bishop Kelsey was my pastor. And sometime during the week, we'd have service in the chapel.

I saw you out there stomping your feet to the beat to the music of Brother Ricky McCrimmon, everybody. And just a bit of the Temple Church Medley, part number one. Did you like it? It's all happening right here on Gospel Gems, where gospel is of splendor. And how in the world are you doing out there, my gospel friends? This is Brother Sam T. That's right. We're right back on your radio with the Oldie Goldie Show. We call it Gospel Gems. And you know what? It's Gospel Gems Showtime. So get on that telephone and call and tell a friend and let everybody know that Gospel Gems is on the radio. In the meantime, we're on the move because there's music in the air. You know, it's a blessing just to be in the service just one more time. That's right. It's the Jackson Southerners with a blast from

0: 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It's a blessing to be in the service just one more time. 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

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Every time I turn around, there's a blessing waiting on me. 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

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Jesus said,

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I can see my daddy walking over there by that pickup truck. I can imagine in my mind being the father of 16 children. Everything wasn't going smooth all the time, but I hear David saying, Gino, I walk through the valley. Let me know that every circumstance and situation is not going to last always. I hear my daddy singing a little song. How many believe the Lord God will make everything all right? Hallelujah.

0: Matthew 4:4 reads, "Men shall not live by bread alone, but by every word that proceeds out of the mouth of God." We're living in very troubling times and dealing with complex situations that are literally driving us to our knees in prayer. God's Word is a sure and stable foundation to sustain us in our daily walk in these uncharted times. Tune in for the Bible verse of today on Monday, Tuesday, Thursday, and Friday at 3:05 p.m. and on Wednesdays at 4:05 p.m. for the Bible verse of the day. I'll be sharing a Bible verse and brief exhortation on the Word of God to give encouragement, explanation, and enlightenment to strengthen and inspire you as we both journey through these perilous waters of life. Isaiah 40:8 says, "The grass withereth, the flower fadeth, but the word of our God shall stand forever." 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
1: Think back to where our city was 16 years ago. 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Today, after 16 years of Alonzo Jones' service on City Council, what used to be a district of abandoned brick warehouses and empty streets has seen millions of dollars of public and private investments. 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

0: Matthew 4:4 reads, "Men shall not live by bread alone, but by every word that proceeds out of the mouth of God." We're living in very troubling times and dealing with complex situations that are literally driving us to our knees in prayer. God's Word is a sure and stable foundation to sustain us in our daily walk in these uncharted times. Tune in for the Bible verse of today on Monday, Tuesday, Thursday, and Friday at 3:05 p.m. and on Wednesdays at 4:05 p.m. for the Bible verse of the day. I'll be sharing a Bible verse and brief exhortation on the Word of God to give encouragement, explanation, and enlightenment to strengthen and inspire you as we both journey through these perilous waters of life. Isaiah 40:8 says, "The grass withereth, the flower fadeth, but the Word of our God shall stand forever." 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
6: Give me you. Thus saith the Lord, the heaven is my throne, and the earth is my footstool. Where is the house that ye build unto me? And where is the place of my rest? For all those things have mine hand made, and all those things have been, saith the Lord. But to this man will I look, even to him that is poor and of a contrite spirit, and trembleth at my word. Isaiah 66, verses 1 and 2.
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0: Matthew 4:4 reads, "Men shall not live by bread alone, but by every word that proceeds out of the mouth of God." We're living in very troubling times and dealing with complex situations that are literally driving us to our knees in prayer. God's Word is a sure and stable foundation to sustain us in our daily walk in these uncharted times. 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I'll be sharing a Bible verse and brief exhortation on the Word of God to give encouragement, explanation, and enlightenment to strengthen and inspire you as we both journey through these perilous waters of life. Isaiah 40:8 says, "The grass withereth, the flower fadeth, but the word of our God shall stand forever." 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
9: 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The Lord bless you and keep you, cause his face to shine upon you.

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1: Good afternoon. This is Beverly Terry Jr., and I thank the Most High God for yet another broadcast. As always, I come praising and thanking the Lord God Almighty for all his many blessings. I say unto you that God is yet the blesser of the life of men, the God who was in the beginning. In the beginning, God. The God who was in Christ Jesus. The God who proclaimed the word to Abraham. The everlasting God. The creator, the maker. The God who is alive. The God who is alive. He says unto man, I am that I am. I'm the God that you need. I'm the God that you need. The blessing of the word of God is that he would say unto man, I am that I am. I'm the God that you need. In the beginning, God. The Word. The Word was with God. The Word was God. The healer. The maker. The creator of life. God. I say unto you that he is the healer of life. He's the everlasting God. He changes life. Situations. He changes health. He changes health. He takes away sickness and disease, poverty and lack. He changes life situations. In the beginning, God. In the beginning was the Word was with God. The Word was God. The living word. I say unto you that he is the healer of life. He is now. He is now. He's changing life situations now. Through faith in Christ Jesus. The word lives. The word lives. The word that is proclaimed lives. The word causes to be wellness in your body. The word causes to be no pain in your body. The manifestation of God. The manifestation of the God who heals. God who heals. The word was. The word is. The word will forever be God. Hallelujah. The manifestation of the Spirit of God. Healing your body. Healing your body healed. Body healed. The manifestation of the Spirit of God. To God be the glory. Pain go. Pain go. Pain gone. Lord, thank you. Shalom akashay. the manifestation of the Word, the manifestation of Christ Jesus, the Word, the Logos, the living God, healing your body, healing your muscles, healing your joints, removing arthritis and rheumatism. Lord, thank you. Healing the bones. Joints be healed. Arthritis left. Alzheimer's. Leave now. Check yourself. Check yourself. The manifestation of God. Man restored. Man be restored now. Lord, thank you. The revelation of the Word. The manifestation of God. And it is so. It is so. A new man, God said. A new man. Living in the body, but a new man. Recreated and made. Move your limbs. Check yourself. Check it out, God said. The manifestation of the Word. And it is so. Amen. Lord, thank you. Amen, God said. Amen, God said. Amen, God said, and it is so. Amen. In the book of Genesis, chapter 12, verse 2, Genesis chapter 12, verse 2, and it reads like this: And I will make of thee a great nation, and I will bless thee, and make thy name great, and thou shalt be a blessing. And thou shalt be a blessing. I talk about healing. I talk about the Lord God Almighty. The in the beginning God. The God who creates and makes. The God who causes to be. The God who's in your life through faith in Christ Jesus. The Word living. The Word living in life. God talking to Abraham. And I will make of thee a great nation. And I will bless thee. And make thy name great. And thou shalt be a blessing. Thou shalt be a blessing. The manifestation of God's word in the life of a believer. The word of God living. The word of God resurrecting. Causing new life to be. The descendants of Abraham. In Christ Jesus the Word. And God says unto you even today. I will make of thee a great nation. And I will bless thee. God talking to you. And I will bless thee. And thou shalt be a blessing. Thou shalt be a blessing. Man receiving the word of God. Because he exercised faith. Faith in God. This is what God looks for. He looks for faith. Someone that will believe the word. That will receive Christ Jesus, the word. I will make of thee a great name. I will bless thee. And thou shalt be a blessing. This thing that God do. That God do. He told Abraham that thou shalt be a blessing. You'll be a blessing. The manifestation of Christ Jesus, the Word, the Spirit of God. The Spirit of God in man's life. Causing him to be the blessing. Causing you to be the blessing. The blessing is given by God. It's given by God. It's nothing that you earn. It's given by God. Because of the relationship that you have in Christ Jesus, the blessing. God said, and thou shalt be a blessing. Thou shalt be a blessing. No longer living day by day, not knowing who you are. God makes you the blessing. Something happened in life when God makes you the blessing. We talk about grace and we talk about favor. It's because God has made you the blessing. Everywhere you go. In life, God doing the miraculous things because he has made you the blessing. Faith in God. This thing that God do because you are a believer. You believe the word. All things working together for good because you love God, because you are the call according to his purpose, the blessing. This is what God do. This is what God do, child of God. This is your reason for being in Christ Jesus. It's what God do. God gives you his grace, his favor, because you are in Christ Jesus. Nothing to hold you back. No hindrance in your life. Nothing to hold you back. Because you're in Christ Jesus. You believe the word. You believe the word. This is what God looks for. He looks for somebody to believe the word. To believe the word. Come ye out from among them and be separated. Believe the word. David said, the Lord, having the blessing of God. The Lord is my shepherd, I shall not want. Having the blessing of God and God doing his word. Yea, though I walk through the valley of the shadow of death, I'll fear no evil. God with you. God with you. And thou shalt be a blessing. Something God do, he do it in your life. It's the manifestation of the Spirit of God. He do it in your life because you're the blessing. The angels come and they encamp around you to keep the word, to make sure that you have, you prosper because you are the blessing. How do I overcome? How do I overcome? How do I become the head and not the tail? above and not beneath. I am the blessing. God makes you the blessing. Having the faith in God. Doing that God would do the impossible things. Having the faith in God. That he will make a way for you. Day by day. Day by day. He do it because you are the blessing. Living life. Living life to its full. Letting God bless you. See, you got to let God bless you. This is what he told Abraham. I will bless you. Let God bless you. Wherever you are in life. Wherever you are in life. He didn't say he'll just bless the rich. He didn't just say I'll bless. He looks for people with faith. I'll lift you up. Look at the book. He looks for people with faith. People that he can help. People that he can put his word in their life. God in your life, making you become the blessing. Healing for your life. Healing for your life. He told Abraham, I will bless thee. Thou shalt be the blessing. You will be the blessing. You will be the good. You have the goodness of God. You have the favor of God. It's not just something I say. It's the manifestation of the Spirit of God. And you know it. You know it because he's in your spirit. He's giving you new life. He gives you joy, joy unspeakable. Lord, I'm with you always. God with, he looks to bless the life of men. He said, I'll make thee the blessing. Thou shalt be a blessing. Salvation is something that is what God do. It's what God do. You can't be good enough for it. It's through faith in Christ Jesus. You can't be good enough for it. You can't earn it. It's this relationship that you have in Christ Jesus. It's something that God do. God do. He looks at your faith. He looks at what you're willing to go through. He looks at your faith. God wants to be believed. He wants to be believed. I can do all things through Christ.

No longer hindered by the flesh. No longer hindered by the flesh. No longer living by what you feel. No longer living by what you feel. I live by what God says. Living by what God says. Then the beginning God. Man that thirst after God, seek this God. Through faith in Christ Jesus. We're translated into this, his kingdom. Into his kingdom. Having the presence of God. Having the favor of God. Thou shalt be a blessing. This is what he says to the believer. Thou shalt be a blessing. That's who you are. You'll be a blessing. You're a blessing. All things working together for good. You'll be a blessing. No more tears. Hallelujah. No more tears. It's what God do in your life. You're a blessing. You're a blessing. You're no longer the poor and can't make it. I'm the blessing. God in my life. God in my life. Call doing the miraculous thing. God in my life. He's the blessing. And because he is the blessing, you become what God is. You become what God is. You become what Christ is, the blessing. And thou shalt be a blessing. This is what God told Abraham. This is the word of God. This is the word that we live by. We're the blessing. We're in Christ Jesus. We receive the word. The word is spirit. Jesus said, my word is spirit. And it's life. My word is spirit. He's the living God. He's the living God. And I will make of thee a great nation. And I will bless thee and make thy name great. And thou shalt be a blessing. This is who you are. This is who you are. The blessing. Lord, thank you. This is who you are. In Christ Jesus. The word. And thou shalt be a blessing. Amen.

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0: 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We'll be right back.

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The love you have for me is unreal. 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

0: Good evening, and welcome to the Kentuck Missionary Baptist Church program. The church is located 1080 Kentuck Road in Ringgold. 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And now, without further ado, here's a message from our pastor, the Reverend Dr. Dwight A. Bright.
1: Chapter 42 and Isaiah chapter 42.

missing at verse 8, Isaiah 42 and 8, and Isaiah 48 and 11. Everyone standing as we give honor to God and to his word.

That is my name. And my glory will I not give to another, neither my praise to graven images. Isaiah 48:11, for mine own sake, even for mine own sake will I do it. How should my name be polluted? And I will not give my glory unto another. God, thank you now for your presence in this place. Every hindrance is bound, the enemy is bound. God, let your Shekinah glory fill this room. Let yokes be destroyed, let burdens be lifted, let lives be changed. If there's anyone in here today that's not saved, I thank you, God. They will surrender their lives to you on today. Even virtually, God, someone listening, even by way of the radio, let someone surrender their lives to you. Oh God, we give you glory now, we give you honor. And we give you praise for what you're about to do. In Jesus' name, amen. Let me see the presence of the Lord. Thank you, people of God. Spirit has led me to tell you that the glory belongs to God. The glory belongs to God. Thank you, ushers. Glory belongs to God. Church, God does not need anyone to validate who he is, because his identity is undeniable. His authority is unshakable. And his greatness is unquestionable. So whether you praise him or not, he's still God. Whether you acknowledge him or not, he's still omnipotent. Whether you give him glory or not, the glory still belongs to God. In Isaiah 42:8, Isaiah makes God's position unmistakably clear.

existent one. The I am who I am. And brothers and sisters, God did not borrow his power. He did not inherit his authority. He did not campaign for his position. Nobody voted him in, and nobody can vote him out. Because he's God all about himself. For there was a sun to shine, he was God. For there was a moon to reflect, he was God. For water flowed, for the wind blew, for a man breathed, he was God. He says, I am the Lord, not I was, not I might be, not I hope to be. My name. Anybody know him this morning? Yes. Moses stood before a burning bush and asked God, when I stand before your people and they ask me for the name of the one who sent me, what shall I say to them? And God answered Moses, I am who I am. Then he instructed Moses to say to the Israelites, I am has sent me to you. Church, God established his name before he announced his glory. His name reveals his nature, his character, his authority, and his faithfulness. How many of you know God is faithful? God's name is not a Sunday slogan. God's name is not for show. His name is for salvation. His name is not something we invoke only when life gets hard. God's name is holy. The issue in Isaiah is that Israel had seen God work. Yet they were tempted to give allegiance and praise to idols. God said, my glory will I not give to another. Church, the glory of God is his honor, his unmatched splendor, and his sovereign majesty. And all the praise, all the recognition, and all the glory belongs to God alone. God has no problem blessing people, using people, elevating people, or working through people. But there's a difference between God using you and God being replaced by you. God may put you on the platform, but he still gets the praise. God may give you the voice to sing, but he still gets the glory. God may give you an idea, but he still gets the credit. God may open the door, but he still owns the house. Whatever blessings God send your way, he is still the source of your blessings. The Lord will share his goodness. He will share his mercy. He will share his grace. He will share his gifts. But he will not share his glory. Isaiah 48:11 in the NIV repeats this declaration in setting, preserving God's name from being profaned or disrespected. Text says, for my own sake, I do this.

the car that you're driving, learn how to give God glory for it. The job that you're working on, learn how to give God glory for it. Because somebody's unemployed, wish they had a job. The voice that you have, learn how to give God glory. Always pray with your voice. Tell your neighbor, I will bless the Lord at all times, and his praise shall continually be in my mouth. You may be gifted, but please remember you are not God. Your gift is real. Your calling is real. Your anointing is real. But none of it belongs to you. It all belongs to God. You're just a vessel. God is the treasure. You're just an instrument. But God is the musician. You're just a branch. God is the true vine. You're just a servant, but God is still the master. Secondly, God will not share his glory with your idols. Israel had watched God bring them through wars, through the wilderness, through wars and weariness. They witnessed God providing for them, protecting them, and keeping their clothes and shoes from wearing out. Yet they still wrestled with idolatry. And church, we must be careful, because sometimes the very things God blesses us with become the things we begin to worship. God gave you the job. Now the job gets all of your time. God gave you the house, but now the house gets all of your attention. God gave you the relationship, but now the relationship replaces your prayer life. God gave you the platform, but now the platform becomes more important than his presence. God is not against blessing you, but he is against what he blesses you with becoming your God. Do not let the gift make you forget the giver. Amen. A car can take you to church, but it cannot take you to heaven. Money can pay a bill, but it cannot save your soul. Education can inform your mind, but it cannot redeem your life. People can encourage you, but they cannot be your God. There is only one God, one Savior, one Deliverer, one King. There's only one Lord, and his name is Jesus, the author and finisher of our faith. God's glory is not for our own possessions. God's glory is not for our position. God's glory is not for our personality. God's glory is not for our performance. Whatever God does in your life, you've got to learn to give him the praise. And finally, God will not share his glory with your flesh. I said, God will not share his glory with your flesh. Flesh wants recognition without surrender. Flesh wants a crown without a cross. Flesh wants the spotlight, but it does not want the altar. The flesh wants influence without intercession. The flesh wants promotion without preparation. The flesh wants the microphone without the man. God has a way of reminding us without me
you can do nothing. Not some things, not hard things only, not church things only. Without God, you can do nothing. And without God, you would be nothing. And without God, you wouldn't have anything. You may move without Him, but you cannot make eternal progress without Him. You may have activity without Him, but no anointing. You may have a crowd without Him, but no conversion. You may have a building without Him, but no revival. You may have a title without Him, but no authority. The flesh says, I made it happen. But faith says, the Lord did it. The flesh says, I deserve the credit. But faith says, to God be the glory. The flesh says, look at my hands. The flesh says, look at what the Lord has done. Because if it had not been for the Lord on my side, I don't know where I would be. Why don't you tell your neighbor, neighbor, I don't know where I would be without the Lord. God had not kept us, we would not be standing. If it had not been for the Lord making a way, we would not have made it through. Now please don't misunderstand the text. God can't allow His people to reflect His glory. But we cannot replace His glory. The moon shines, but it does not create its own light. It reflects the light of the sun. And that is our assignment. Not to manufacture glory. Not to steal glory. Not to compete with glory. But to reflect the glory of the S-O-N, Jesus. Let your life speak and say, I am not the source. But I know the source. I am not the healer. But I know the healer. The way maker, but I know the way maker. I am not the answer, but I know the answer. I am not the light, but I know the light of the world. Church, God brings you out. Give Him glory. When He makes a way, give Him glory. When He opens the door, give Him glory. When He heals your body, give Him glory. When He saves your children, give Him glory. Every day He keeps you whole and in your right mind, give Him glory. When He restores your home, give Him glory. When He puts food on your table, give Him glory. When He makes your enemies leave you alone, give Him glory. When He turns your midnight in the morning, give Him glory. Because the Lord said, my glory, my honor, my praise, my worship, and my name, I will not give it to another. God said, I am the Lord. That's my name. I am the God who makes a way.
Anybody know that God is a way maker? I am God who opens doors. I am the God who heals sick bodies. I am the God who casts out devils and demons. I am the God who dries tears and calms fears. I am the God who breaks chains.

If I made a way for you, don't give the credit to people. If I kept you alive, don't give the credit to the medicine or to the doctor. If I brought you through, don't give credit to your own strength. You did not get here by yourself. You did not make it by yourself. You did not survive the storm.

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You're invited to worship with us at Kentuck Missionary Baptist Church at 1080 Kentuck Road in Ringo. 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And be sure to join us again next week, same time, for another message from our pastor, Reverend Dr. Dwight A. Bryant, pastor of the Kentuck Missionary Baptist Church in Ringo.

So many songs have been written about the gospel train to glory. As a matter of fact, Pop sang a song that says, "Come along, my friends, come along. Get aboard and ride this train." Well, since that time, Pop has stepped on that train. Not only that, a short time ago, another Canton spiritual, Wallace Strickland, also stepped on that train. Well, I don't know about you, but I'm trying every day to make sure that I can ride that train.